0: I always claimed the Blessed Virgin was, I mean, the first ordained.
1: Well, you know, I would tend to agree with you. But then again, you know, I just have a only my opinions. They don't mean anything. They're just my opinions. And that's okay. I respect everybody's opinions.
0: But it's oozing out of somewhere.
1: It is. You know, somebody had to think all this stuff up. You know, it wasn't just NASA thinking stuff up all day long. Yeah. Fun. So what's on the horizon?
2: What's the sun?
1: What's our topic going to be today?
2: You know, I have so been enjoying this. Gosh, we 3 months now almost. We've been on this journey on our show, Thursday afternoon shows of kind of following the journey of faith through our life from birth, and now we've been last week and today we're going to be discussing death and dying. But it's been a great joy to listen to the different faith perspectives on dealing with coming into the church, being baptized, bar mitzvahs, bat mitzvahs. And all the traditions that we have in that church, and then marriage. We talked about that for a couple of weeks, and you know, we even talked about our ministries and various stages of that. So I think it's been a great fun for me anyway. I hope people out there in the radio world are enjoying kind of these phases. Yeah, so we're kind of coming to the end of the road. I don't know what we do when we finish out.
1: Oh, no,
2: with death,
1: this crew's not going to have anything to talk about.
3: As if.
2: So that's what we're going to do today. You know, last week we talked about kind of the spiritual side and the dying and embracing death, but dealing with death in our lives and how we deal with that. And today we're hoping to get into some of the specifics of how we deal with death in our various faith communities of actually funerals and services and all that kind of thing. So
1: cool. Well, we're going to take a little station break, followed by some awesome music picked out by NRA over here, Interfaith Radio Hour here on KSVY 91.3.
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0: and a bloody good song here on KSBY 91.3. Boy, I haven't heard that in a long time.
1: Good Poppy. Irish group there singing, is. All the way from County Clare.
0: It is. Yeah. Now we need to do some Limerick songs. No, wait. Yeah. That was my rugby days.
2: Sound
0: we don't
2: like
0: want
2: an family Irish show.
1: Sound like an Irish wake there for a minute.
2: Glad you liked it.
0: Oh, man, the stories that are coming back in my head. we'll leave those for off the air. All right, Deacon Dave, take us away, young man.
3: Yeah, so,
2: There you go.
4: I need some duct tape, I think, to hold this together.
5: Yeah.
4: But on the Catholic perspective of the death end of it, when people are dying, we actually have a sacrament of anointing of the sick. It used to be called extreme unction. I remember when I was a little kid, and it's commonly known as anointing of the sick, and it comes from... In the Gospel of Mark, there's a time when the apostles are sent out and they have a statement where they're anointing and putting their hands on people and curing their illnesses and giving them that sacrament. So that's where it comes from for us. And there's actually times when people can be anointing of the sick, but it doesn't necessarily mean they're dying. They can just be in the hospital for an operation or just very sick. And it actually happens too frequently, I guess, in our parish. Elderly people are not feeling well, so they get the anointing of the sick. But the whole idea of the sacraments are implied to give you grace, to give you strength in your soul. And so the anointing of the sick is to give you strength for your journey and your sickness. And, you know, there's miraculous healings. It's not necessarily saying, yeah, you get an anointing, you're going to get healed from, you know, cancer or whatever you have, but it's supposed to give you strength in your journey and to accept your suffering and deal with your suffering. So that's as you're sick. But then when you're in the act of dying, actually, there is that final anointing, again, the same as sacrament, but we also call that the anointing, viaticum is you receive viaticum, which is your final communion as you're on your road to death. And so priests they usually travel with their kits to be able to do the anointing for that. As a deacon, I'm not, it's not in my faculties, I should say, to be able to do the anointing of the sick, but that is one of the priest's duties. And you know, they get called in the middle of the night or, you know, on the golf course or wherever they might be, that there's somebody in the act of dying and they need to get to the hospital. One of the misnomers is that people sometimes wait till the person is dead and then they call the office and say, you know, this person just died, they need the anointing. And I said, well, the anointing for the sick is for people that are alive. It's not for people after they have passed away. And so we always encourage people that when you have that sense that something is happening days or even weeks ahead of time, to call ahead and get that anointing done. But it is a difficult sacrament to receive, especially when the family is gathered around the bedside and you're doing this anointing of the sick on this journey of the life. But it's at the same time, it's a very beautiful sacrament that you people receive. And so it's something that we try to hold in high regard in our church and our parish, to encourage people to understand what it is and to receive that, even if they're going in for just an operation. If you're having knee replacement surgery, get the anointing of the sick before you go in.
1: That's right. It's such a beautiful development, isn't it, Dave, in the tradition? Because I had the privilege of anointing people in my parish work. And the two things I would like to emphasize about it is that involving the family being present, and the family maybe laying their hands as well on the loved one and during the anointing. And the actual words of the anointing is, through this holy anointing, may the Lord, the anointing is on the forehead and the hands if possible, through this holy anointing, may the Lord in his love and mercy help you with the grace of the Holy Spirit. May the Lord who frees you from sin save you and raise you up. And raising up can, of course, could be raising up into eternal life, or raising up could be into possibly return to good health. Mm-hmm. That was a lovely development there, the anointing of the sick. And then secondly, that I don't know how common it is nowadays, but way back there was a strong emphasis on communal preparation for people that maybe had various needs in their lives. They were asking for the anointing, or even people that are suffering from serious depression. or mental illnesses, that we'd have community gatherings, and there could be 100 people or more present, and then have, you know, some scripture reading, some reflection, and then the anointing with a number of priests available to do the anointing. Very powerful. I don't know if any parishes are doing that anymore.
4: Yeah, I haven't been aware of that actually, going on recently.
1: It is happening throughout the country in different dioceses, but I'll give you one experience. I was ordained. I was maybe in America about 2 months at the time, and we got this call. The pastor was out of town, so I took the call to a hospital where a man had fallen through a roof at work, and so when it was, long story short, when I got there, he had passed away, had died, and the family had left. So I didn't know them. They were from the parish, but I didn't know them. I was only a couple of months there at the time. I remember driving out of the house. As Deacon Dave said, we carried the oils with us for anointing, and most priests would carry that in their possession at all times for an emergency. Exactly. And so driving out there, and of course totally frozen as to what to say and coming up what to say. So I remember driving out, about maybe 50-minute drive or 20, and walking into the house, packed with people. Of course, I didn't know who the widow was, so the widow was pointed out to me. So I went over, and I couldn't come up with any words. I froze. And so I just gave her a hug and held her. I pulled the oils. I wasn't supposed to do this, but I pulled the oils out, and I gave her the anointing, because the husband would have gotten the anointing 2 hours earlier if we got there, right, if he was still living. And I said no words. I couldn't come out with any words to her. I just was stuck. And so I gave her a hug and held her hands, and then I did the anointing for her. Fast forward, I received at least a number of letters down to the years from her, not recent, but down for maybe 5 or 10 years, and she would always mention that was the grace at the moment. She didn't need any words. So it's kind of about death and dying, that maybe the greatest gift we offer is the gift of presence and touch.
0: Yeah.
1: If that's appropriate to do in the circumstance, sometimes touch. But the anointing is a beautiful sacrament. It's a healing sacrament. I think it's emotional, spiritual, physical.
2: You provided a physical contact, physical presence.
1: Yes.
2: Presence for her.
1: Yeah.
2: Connection.
1: Connection there. Yeah. And in a way, you carry the faith community with you in that experience as well. You're not alone. You're not just doing the priest thing.
0: Yeah,
1: you're bringing the faith of the community with you. Yeah. And if family are present for it as well, then that's beautiful. Because it can be healing. As we all know, I use a Gaelic word, as you all know, the shenanigans in lots of families. And when it comes to death, and my own family have been been a great example of it. My mother and her two or three sisters, there was always something going on between them. And then there'd be no talking for a couple of weeks, that kind of stuff. And then when my mother was dying in July of 1987, they're all boohooing and crying and coming together. I said, oh my God, why don't you do this? why would you share this kind of stuff with each other down through the weeks and months? But it was, there's a healing that takes place. And in the anointing, I do think that when people are there, and there could be areas that's needing reconciliation or stuff in the family dynamics that maybe has some hurts or whatever, I do believe that the sacrament of the sick, particularly when celebrated by the priest, but also if there's family members or community present. But I think it's an important thing that whoever's doing the anointing is carrying a faith community with them, and everybody is kind of around that situation, blessing and praying with the person.
2: So powerful. Yeah.
4: And in terms of that presence, the presence gives people hope too. And I think that's a huge opportunity for us in our ministries, to give people that glimpse of that ability to have hope in their lives, and for the family, but also for that person that's passing away, give them hope on what's happening.
1: And even if they're unconscious, we have lots of evidence that people are aware of loving presence.
0: Right.
1: Loving presence there. Yeah, and Catholics as well, and not just Catholics, I would imagine many people, but there may not be actively involved church-wise, But last rites would be the language used by some folks.
2: Right.
1: But there's something about that anointing, having the anointing of the sick, the sacrament of the sick, and the last rites, as some people would traditionally call it, in a situation where a person is dying, that's very consoling to the person and to the family.
2: Well, it's something we've been talking about during the weeks we've been talking about life passages, is that people may not be very religious or think of themselves as very religious, but when some marker comes by,
1: yes,
2: they call the priest, they call the rabbi, they call the minister.
3: Yes,
4: yes, yeah. Very yeah. much.
2: They want that connection. Yeah. They want that community connection, that human touch, if you will.
1: Yeah, and I think that's an important concept, that the rabbi or the minister or the priest is carrying the faith community, yeah. the communal faith that we're all baptized into. It's not a private deal that we're all yeah. baptized into. It's very powerful. Yeah.
4: And right. one of the things about the sacrament in our Catholic Church, every sacrament has form and matter. Form being the words that are used. It's the mm-hmm. priest, the prayers, as you yeah. shared with
1: yeah.
4: us,
1: yeah.
4: the priests that are said over the person, but also the matter. And that's, you know, being human beings, we always want to experience something we could feel or taste or touch right. or whatever. And so that oil is actually a big
1: incarnation,
4: factor in
1: yeah,
4: that.
1: Yeah,
4: it's,
1: yeah.
4: it's a sense of there is some substance here in addition to the prayers. And that oil is always blessed by the bishop once a year at the big chrism mass.
0: Oh, you just had that.
2: You just did have that, right?
0: Oh, cool.
2: Yeah.
4: And so then it's dispersed out to all the different right. parishes. And so, and then at the end of the year, we dispose in a sacramental way of the old oils in preparation for receiving the new oils.
1: Well, for every year. And actually, way back in the New Testament, in the letter of James, there's an interesting line there. And is anyone among you sick? Let them call the elders of the church and pray over them, anointing them with oil in the name of the Lord.
2: Mm-hmm.
1: Right there. So it's a long history.
2: Yeah.
1: And many faith communities have anointings and prayers and blessings naturally for
2: yeah. Ritual's important. Yeah. Ritual's very important.
0: Yeah, especially I mean, times like all that stuff can be done in the Presbyterian tradition. It's not prohibited in any way, but it's not the great thing of the Reformed Church, as we are called, is it dropped a lot of the rites and rituals from daily practices, especially end of life, birth, all the great sacraments. So there's a lack of ritual because the prevailing theory or feeling or theology is that our salvation comes through grace rather than through ritual. So big divergence from the Catholic tradition, but they're both so equally beautiful, and you can feel it, you know. Yeah. And I think that's the common denominator, is when you go to whatever religious ceremony to celebrate end of life, you know, you have that connection and feeling right. because we're walking as people of faith, ordained or not, we're walking with people through their worst time of grief right. and loss and suffering. And right. that I find to be a very attractive part of my spiritual journey.
2: Well, it's the worst, it's the worst time to be alone, isn't it?
1: How about in the Jewish faith? What happens? Is there any...
2: Yeah, there's...
1: If people are sick and...
2: Yeah, we do prayers. We do a lot of prayers. We also do a lot of rituals. If somebody is ill, we go and we actually sit with them. We don't open our mouths until they do, which is the same thing if you're meeting somebody who's mourning. Mm. You don't initiate the conversation. You just wait. You know, maybe a conversation, Father, as you mentioned, maybe a conversation never will come around. But there is that sense of presence that, mm-hmm. you know, we're here with you. You're not going through this alone. When my father died earlier this year, the synagogue managed to rally about 24 people, 25, 26 people, who came to a Shiva minyan, which is when somebody dies, you say a prayer for their souls for about a year. And for the first 7 days, you're not supposed to go out of the house. You're not supposed to tend to your physical, you know, you cover up the mirrors, things like that. And people come to your house so that you can say this prayer because it's meant to be said communally. And in liberal Judaism, which is what we have here in Sonoma Valley at Congregation Shir Shalom, we don't hold quite to that tightly. I haven't said Kaddish for my father yeah. every day as I would if I were traditionally minded,
1: okay.
2: but I've said it for him at every service that we've had. I certainly said it for him that night, two nights after he died when we had the Shiva Minyan. And it's very powerful. I mean, people I didn't even know came up and said, I heard about your dad. I wanted to be here. You need a quorum of people to do certain prayers and do certain rituals. And it's called a minyan, and it's 10 people. And it's not unusual to gather 9 people and then have somebody go out and try to find the 10th, because Judaism is so, like so many faith traditions, so communally oriented, so fixed in peoplehood, if you will, that it's a beautiful thing when it happens. And as a recipient of that, I can say it's very, very powerful.
1: Yeah. And will the rabbi generally be, is the rabbi normally called by the family to come and visit, to come and pray with the sick one?
2: Right.
1: I'm talking about a person who's kind of getting ready to leave this world.
2: Right, yeah. There's a final confession that's observed both in liberal Judaism but also Orthodoxy, where there's a Deuteronomy 6:4 is what we call the Shema. Shema Yisrael, Adonai Eloheinu, Adonai Echad. Listen, Israel, Adonai is our God, Adonai is one. And it's the first prayer that you learn. It's actually an affirmation of monotheism, and it's the first one that you learn as a kid. And if you time it right, it's the last one you say before you pass.
0: Yeah, powerful.
2: Yeah. And if you don't time it right, people say it on your behalf.
0: Lovely.
2: So it's just, there's just that connection that, you know, yep, we're here, one thing, one unity, that's it.
0: Yeah, man. Yeah. Wow.
2: Yeah.
0: Structure can be really, really.
4: You figure when your life journey, I mean, you know, we have all these stages in our life, but coming up to the final stage of our life is a huge, huge physical, obviously, but in a very emotional toll on people and those around to be able to involve, like you said, the communal nature of it is hugely important.
2: Yeah. Oh, yeah.
4: Hugely important.
1: Feelings are raw. Yeah. Defenses are down.
2: Right.
1: Hearts are open.
4: And again, giving people that hope, I think, is a good opportunity for all of us. So.
0: Absolutely. We'll be right back after a few words from our sponsors.
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0: Oh, beautiful song about father-son relations, which I just learned. 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It's going to be down at the Sonoma Vets Hall on First Street West on Thursday, May 14th from 6 to 8 p.m. So once again, a community media forum. 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RSVPs are optional, but the station would love to hear from you, and you can do that at the bottom of the survey or stop by the station or call in. There's lots of ways, but we'd love to know in advance how many people might be showing up to the Vets Hall. It's going to be a big affair.
1: And also in June, there's going to be a day of small groups from various segments of the community that will be meeting for small groups. I got the inside track on it. My wife is on the board, so she's part of the whole strategy thing.
0: Dude, fantastic.
1: Yeah.
0: Wow.
1: So it's wonderful.
0: Well, I love that.
1: It's a great service.
0: I love community involvement.
1: We're also
0: really
1: worldwide, ksvy.org.
0: You know? I heard that.
2: Streaming all the way to Antarctica.
1: All the way to wherever.
0: And did you know, if you've never heard you on the radio before, you can look up KSVY's archive shows. You can just go on KSVY archive and pull up an old show. So if you're feeling like you missed out on last week or one of our great interfaith radio hour shows, man, you can check them all out.
1: Modern technology. Nice. Fantastic.
0: All right, Deacon Dave, what have you been talking about here?
3: Yeah, so the next kind of step in this process of, dying is dealing with death and how we deal with it in our own faith communities. I'm talking specifically about funeral services.
0: Yeah.
3: And certainly that's a big aspect of that final moments of, dealing with your loved one. And so in the Catholic Church, we traditionally always have our funeral mass, and there are kind of two aspects to that. There are people that want to be cremated, and so their remains are up on the close to the altar during that funeral mass. Others that want to be in a casket are also processed in, and the casket sits up in the front. And then for a long time, people would say that, you weren't allowed to be cremated in the Catholic Church, but that's not the case at all. You are allowed to be cremated, but the final resting spot, the big thing is the church teaches that you're not supposed to be scattered in the ocean or in a forest floor, that you should be contained together in some fashion in a sacred site. And so there are places, Catholic, we have one here in Sonoma, Catholic cemeteries where the final interment takes place. And so there's a funeral mass with the casket or the ashes, and then that is processed to the cemetery where it is interred, and there's a second ceremony there as well. And I've been involved in quite a few of those, and they are very, very moving. But I guess it's like we were talking before, it's just the presence and how it's all the presentation of dealing with that. And, we've been dealing with the funeral home. It does such a good job on the respect and care of the family, for one thing, but also those remains. And it's quite a thing. I just never forget when Father Kelly passed away, and when we were having his service, and of course the church was packed, and we had probably 25 priests all attending there, and
1: lots of ministers from all over the world.
0: Oh my gosh! I could barely get in the door.
3: I just remember I was serving up at the altar, so I looked down and I saw his casket there in the front of the altar, and my thought was, how many times did he stand up at this altar, overlooking caskets or ashes, and here he is now in the casket. And I thought that's, you know, that's kind of the flow of life, you yep. know, and mm-hmm. to understand that and to appreciate our lives. And this is the final moment, how important that ceremony really is. And it's the closing, you know, it's the final opportunity for the family to engage in some sort of spiritual practice for their loved ones. And it's a blessing to be participating in that, but it's also a vital role for those that have passed away to have that experience of being there to see their loved ones. We can all share our stories about our loved ones, our parents, our brothers and sisters who have passed away, and being there, how important it was to us. And so we take that very seriously and honor that in our Catholic tradition.
0: Well, brother, you got to practice what you preach. I mean, no, seriously. Yes, I mean, yeah, it would be somewhat hypocritical if you didn't follow through on the very rites over which you were presiding yes. for so many years. Yeah.
3: Yes.
0: And I hope nobody thinks less of me, because I do want to be scattered at sea.
1: Yeah. I will come back then in a second, but at Father Mike Kelly's funeral, that was amazing. Of course, his death was so unexpected. It happened so suddenly, maybe is a better way of putting it.
0: What a loss.
1: But he's from Buncrana. He's from Donegal, which is the northwest side, top of Ireland, and it's a beautiful part of the world. So I just want to give a shout out to Buncrana for where he was from.
3: Yes.
1: Yeah. Nice. But I think another experience is a reality in our world too, is the amount of people that are unchurched and not part of any faith community. And I've been certainly called to a number of times to participate in what's referred to as a celebration of life.
2: Mm-hmm.
1: And
2: it's really big now.
1: And it's very varied in what happens with that, people speaking. But I've never been blocked from sharing like a scripture reading or a kind of doing an emphasis from a faith point of view. But the area I want to emphasize, though, is the desire for people to still have a communal celebration of their loved one, a recognition that it's not just over, that this person's spirit, presence, and love will continue in people's lives, hearts, memories, feelings, life experiences. I remember being told that not Sonoma County, but another county not far away from us, and not down here, down further south, that something like 60% of people who die, there's nothing.
2: Oh, my gosh.
1: No celebration, no gathering of any kind, shape, or form.
2: Oh, that's so sad.
1: And I was mesmerized by that.
2: Yeah.
1: Because there is that, I think the communal gathering, again, talking about the Sacrament of the Sacred, the communion gathering for a celebration of life, a memorial service, is a healing experience for people, because it's very difficult for folks, including ourselves who may be conducting it, to be part of an experience of this nature and not be thinking of our own loved ones.
2: Right.
1: There could be maybe reminders of people that have passed away that offended us or hurt us and that we've never forgiven. Yeah. Or it could remind us of people that that we didn't have a chance to say goodbye to or say I love you to. So a communal gathering offers all kinds of graces, in the experience. And it could be a simple thing that's shared. Or I remember one time having a very small gathering, and 10, 12 people.
2: Mm-hmm.
1: And there was a woman in front of me, and she was just... I could see, and it was kind of a setting in that after I shared my part, I said, you know, anybody you'd like to share? And I said, well, it seems like if there's anything you'd like to share. And he says, I hated the bee.
2: Oh my gosh.
1: I hated the bee. That's what exact word. And then she burst out crying.
2: Of course.
1: It was like a whole bunch of stuff was being released.
2: Yeah.
1: Well, you know, that was a grace moment for her.
2: Sure.
1: It turned out to be her sister.
2: Wow.
1: Yeah, it was a grace moment for her that I felt was, and she just let it out. Mm. So that was a kind of a unique experience, but it happened.
2: Wow.
1: Yeah. So I think communal gatherings are so important for healing. And
0: yeah, I think so too.
1: Yeah.
0: You know?
2: Yeah. Well, from a Jewish perspective, the community is never really absent from the time that the person dies to where their body, which we call in Hebrew the mate, there's a process called tahara, which means purification, where the mate is taken into the funeral home, clean.

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0: Good afternoon. This is Lisa Willett coming to you live from the KSBY studios, 91.3 FM. We are the Voices of the Valley. I'm here today with my co-host, Brad Bernard's in the house.
1: Hi, nice to be here.
0: And that was a new release from Beautiful Chorus, Here and Now. Do you like that, Brad?
1: Yeah, that was good. That was a good one.
0: We deserve a life of bliss, don't we? I don't know if we deserve any of that. Maybe. Maybe we do. That's a wah-wah tube. That's what that is.
1: Is that what it's called?
0: It's called a wah-wah tube.
1: Oh.
0: It's made by Atma Budi in Nepal.
1: Oh.
0: It's a sound healing tool. And I had it in my car and I thought, I'm going to bring it in and make noise with it. Boop, boop, boop, boop, boop. It's Thursday, May 7th, 4:07 in the afternoon. And we're here. We are here in the studio. In our beloved community radio station booth in downtown, beautiful downtown Sonoma, California.
1: Mm-hmm.
0: And we're feeling a little somber, I think, missing our friend Bill Stallings.
1: Who is always here when we get
0: always
1: here.
0: Always here when we get here. Never know when the last time you're going to see somebody is, right?
1: Never know.
0: You never know. So when you make sure that when you leave people, that you tell them that you love them. Why not? I don't know. You know, I feel like it's very sweet. And I notice in my son's generation, they do and have and continue to, even coming into teenager land, they tell each other they love each other. They're friends. It's not just like a romantic thing. Like everybody will say pretty easily, I love you. And I think that's great because, you know, I think that is a marker that maybe we're evolving as a species that we can freely tell each other, hey, I love you. Hope you have a great day. See you next time.
1: Yeah.
0: Right? Because if we can greet each other and leave each other with love, then we'll never have any regrets. We didn't say the thing or do the thing or we said the thing we didn't want to say. So we don't want to go too deep and dark here today. But what I always appreciated about Bill was one of the things that I'm remembering right now is when he would record, they tapped me a lot to do some sponsor recordings, you know, for the, yeah.
1: And I've noticed.
0: I get tired of hearing my own voice. But what, you know, was great about it was Bill was such a great coach for those kinds of things. And he would, he told me something, you know, which is funny because my teachers say the same thing, which is pull the corners of your mouth towards your ears. And, you know, we might record something or read something and they'd say, hey, you know, I'd come, you know, can you come in 2 minutes early and read this sponsor ad? And I'd say, sure. And Bill was always so supportive and he'd say, hey, that was great, but I want you to read it again. This time smile while you're reading it. And it makes all the difference in the world. That your smile is apparent in your voice.
1: And he shows it. He shows it to you, right?
0: Absolutely.
1: Like he plays it back. And he's
0: so
1: like,
0: sweet, you know, listening to his Friday afternoon show, that you could hear how much he loved and enjoyed the music, and that exuberance came through in his voice. Mm-hmm. When you spend time talking on the radio, I ran into a friend, and I said, you know, I'm mostly playing music on my show these days. I still have people on every once in a while, but I'm enjoying just playing music because I've gotten tired of hearing the sound of my own voice.
1: Yeah.
0: You know, I think a lesson that I learned along the way from Bill Stallings was to smile, pull the corners of your mouth towards your ears, and it shows up in your voice. It makes a difference. So, out there in listener land, pull the corners of your mouth towards your ears. And we're going to keep on listening to music today. I've got Faith Soul coming up next. Faith in Me.

0: I'm not giving up yet.
1: I'm not giving up yet.
2: I'm not giving up yet.
3: I'm not giving up yet.
2: He sees.
4: I'm not giving up yet.
5: Just keep it small, you go.

0: Well, we just had some interesting editing there, huh?
1: That's what happens sometimes when you're a live DJ. You hit the wrong button.
2: And we go with it.
0: Let's see. What was I going to do? Oh, I was going to go to the break. That's what I was going to do. I was going to go ahead and take the break, and then we're going to come back because I was really digging that. We were right in the middle of Ray Lifeboat, which I love. And we got a lot more music coming up on our show. So let's take the 420 break, and then we'll be back.
2: We are...
0: And we're back.
2: Trying. Yep, we're back.

0: Why is
1: strategic planning process
0: I think is the official name for it, but also what's going to happen as a part of that is that we're going to have a community media forum, and you probably heard that announced a few times, haven't you, Brad?
1: I've heard it a few times,
0: but it's good to say it out loud also, to have us read it and talk about it. It's going to be Thursday, May 14th. I think that's next Thursday.
1: That's going to be next Thursday.
0: It's 6 to 8 p.m., and it's going to be held at the Sonoma Veterans Memorial Hall. And the reason for that is to help have some community input and fodder for the broader effort of the three-year roadmap for the station. And so we want the listeners to be a part of that. So if you're hearing us this afternoon and you'd like to join, we'd love to have you RSVP, and you can do that at ksvy.org. Those RSVPs are appreciated, but not required. So you could just come if you want to. Again, next Thursday, May 14th, that's going to happen.
1: Yep, and I signed up for the tickets. They're free, so it's just a
0: easy process. Yeah, yep. You did that through Eventbrite, yeah?
1: Eventbrite, yeah.
0: Yep. Yep. Excellent. Are you excited about the future of KSVY?
1: Actually, yeah. I think the energy of the board is really exciting.
0: Things are happening.
1: They're willing to take steps to grow the audience, to make it more relevant to the community. I've seen new show host after new show host, which just impress me to the T. The programming is just consistently good and varied.
0: Yeah, I think so too. Yeah, it's really fun. That is really the fun thing about community radio, is that you hear diversity of music and voices and opinions and all the things. You hear about your neighbor who's doing something interesting, and you hear about things that are happening on the national, international, spiritual, interdimensional levels on the whole planet.
1: Yep.
0: Yeah, so that's really awesome.
1: And with hosts who help us bring that down to earth and make that relevant to us here in Sonoma, which is great.
0: Yeah, exactly. Yeah. So it's a major, a major resource in our community, and it's really a really cool little gem of a thing that we have in our community radio. I feel really honored to have this volunteer position as a host, and I think it's just so cool that we have, I think it's like 60 hosts, something like that. It's an enormous amount of people in and out of here.
1: I've heard different numbers, from 60 to 80, but
0: 60 to 80.
1: In terms of volunteers.
0: Yeah, all volunteers. Anyway, so we're going to get back to the music now, and we're going a whole different direction now, Brad.
1: Oh.
0: Because I let Jay pick some music for me. So this is going to be like Teenage Boy set next, coming up next, and then we'll get back stuff that 14-year-old boy moms like.
1: Okay.
0: Yeah.
1: Let's have
0: a list. I think this is fair. Yeah. And it, of course, I could only take a couple of songs because every other song is explicit now. It's just crazy. I was trying to find some new music to play today, and I would say 70% of the music, I had to just hit fast forward, go to the next song, because this one's explicit and the next one is. And we're like, we're clean. We're a family station here.
1: Yeah, community radio.
0: That's right. And
1: clean.
0: Yeah, we keep it clean around here. But
1: Or do our best.
0: Yeah. But anyway, here comes some music you may or may not like.

Just for the record, that was not one of the picks by Jay, as I remember. But maybe the next one is. Let's see if this is. Yeah, this one is. Baby Doll!

You've been listening to the Community Soul Supply with your host, Lisa Willett. The following show is brought to you in part by... And now back to Lisa and Community Soul Supply.

0: is DJ. DJ Taz Rashid, Saffron Skies. And we're going to finish with the song that I cut off earlier. And then we're going to get on out of here. Because I saw Mike Ryan Recommends coming up next, coming in the building already. So this is Lifeboat by Ray. Never give up. Never give up. Don't give up, people. Keep doing your thing out there. Keep doing your thing. And don't give up. Keep trying.
1: Keep at it. You'll get there.
0: Yeah. Also,
2: I'm not giving up yet.
0: Are you giving up?
3: I'm not giving up.
0: Yet. Okay, fair enough.
1: But it's good to hear that.
0: Right?
2: I'm not giving up yet.
1: Yeah.
0: I'm not giving up yet.

We gotta keep at it. But maybe we could do a little less, right? Because trying is trying.

0: So that means we have to not give up with joy in our hearts. We have to not give up voluntarily. We have to not give up because we don't want to give up. And then it's okay. Maybe.
1: Well, when you know you're on the right path, you keep going.
0: Because then it's effortless effort.
1: I mean, you know you're going to get there.
0: Yeah.
2: So broken. Almost lost the desire to even live. Been rejected many times. I've been disappointed many times. I've been failed many times. Whether you're going through darkness, there's a future. There's a way forward. There's hope.
3: You know how I do this. I'm not giving up.
2: We will make it.
3: I'm not giving up.
4: I'm not giving up yet.
5: I'm not giving up yet.
3: Don't know how I'll get there. I'm not giving up
6: yet.
3: I'm not giving up.
7: I'm not giving up yet.

0: never give up.
1: Say it
2: in the air. I said I'm not giving up.

0: Okay. On that note, we're not giving up, but we are leaving now because it's time for Mike Ryan Recommends to come in next. It's overtime, actually. Thanks for tuning in today to Community Soul Supply. We'll be back next Thursday with more music to move your soul. And you never know, sometimes we have guests. Nick might stop in next week. I ran into him at the grocery store.
1: Oh, he's a fun guest.
0: He is a fun guest.
1: Yep.
0: All right. Have a great week, everybody. Thank you for tuning in. We love you. Tell your friends. I love you. I miss you when I don't see you. Right? Don't give up. Keep hoping out. Hoping out. All right. We're out. Bye-bye.
1: Thank you, Lisa. And thank you, Sonoma.
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7: And then over at Murphy's Irish Pub at 7:30, Lino and the Riots. 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